Leonard Bernstein and the New York Philharmonic, and trumpet soloist William Vacchiano in the opening of the first movement of the Fifth Symphony by Gustav Mahler. Another prominent orchestral trumpet solo can be found in Stravinsky's Petrushka. With it, he sought to capture the excitement of the village fair. Let's hear part of part three of that ballet with Eduardo Mata and the Dallas Symphony.

Eduardo Mata, leading the Dallas Symphony, and the trumpet soloist was Richard Giangiulio, in part of Petrushka, the ballet by Igor Stravinsky. The 20th century also saw the rise of jazz, and the trumpet was an important part of that sound from the beginning, and this all spilled over into the classical world, as we can hear in several pieces. First of all, the opening of the second movement of George Gershwin's Piano Concerto in F. And a rather surprising recording, because this is with the Leipzig Gewandhaus Orchestra, Kurt Masur conducting, and the pianist is Siegfried Stein.

It's almost like a trumpet concerto until the piano comes in, wasn't it? That music from the opening of the second movement of George Gershwin's Piano Concerto in F. You may have noticed muted and non-muted trumpet there. The trumpeter was Roderick MacDonald with the Leipzig Gewandhaus Orchestra, conducted by Kurt Mazur. Another jazz-inspired classical musician was Leonard Bernstein. He calls upon a bluesy trumpet solo in the pas de deux from his ballet On the Town, and he now conducts that.

The Pas de Deux Lonely Town from the musical On the Town by Leonard Bernstein. Philip Smith was the trumpeter there with the New York Philharmonic conducted by composer Leonard Bernstein. The mid-20th century was the golden age of the trumpet sonata. If you played trumpet in college and were required to give a recital, chances are one of these sonatas was on your concert program. Let's first hear Wynton Marsalis with Judith Lynn Stillman at the piano. Here's the third movement from Halsey Stevens' trumpet sonata.

Wynton Marsalis trumpets, Judith Lynn Stillman piano, and the third movement of the trumpet sonata by American composer Halsey Stevens. Here's the second movement from another prominent trumpet sonata. Paul Hindemith wrote this music, and Jeroen Bervaerts is the trumpeter with Alexander Melnikov piano.

Jeroen Bervaerts, trumpet, Alexander Melnikov, piano, and the second movement of the Trumpet Sonata by Paul Hindemith. Here is another standard trumpet sonata. It's by the American composer Eric Oasen, as we hear the third movement with Jouko Harjanne and Kari Hanninen at the piano.

Jouko Harjanne trumpet and Kari Hanninen piano, third movement of the trumpet sonata by American Erik Ohwason. Another American trumpet sonata that's often heard is by George Antheil, and this is the first movement of his trumpet sonata with David Kuhn and Persis Parshall Vehar at the piano.

0: David Kuhn, trumpet, Persis Partial Vehar piano, and the first movement of the sonata by American composer George Antheil. I'm Peter Van de Graaff, and this is Exploring Music, and the trumpet is the star of this week. 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
0: And then there are the trumpet concertos. Here's a composer whose name is almost never invoked, unless it's in connection with one of the most famous concertos, the Armenian Alexander Arutyunyan. He struck musical gold when he wrote his concerto in 1950. It was premiered that year by Timofey Dokshitser, who brought it to the West and helped make it an immediate success. And we have a recording here with the man who gave its premiere, Timofey Dokshitser, joined by the Bolshoi Theater Orchestra. And the conductor here is Gennady Rostyestvensky.

The Trumpet Concerto from 1950 by the Armenian composer Alexander Arutyunyan, with Gennady Rostiosvensky conducting the Bolshoi Theater Orchestra and the soloist, was the man who gave that work its premiere, Russian trumpeter Timofey Dokshitser. André Jolivet's second concerto has become a favorite, in spite of the frightfully difficult demands on not just the soloist, but on the whole orchestra. This was written in 1955 for the French trumpeter Raymond Tournesac, who was concerned about the difficult solo part. Well, the composer Jolivet told him, "But my dear fellow, Louis Armstrong is doing wonders in the top register. Why should this be impossible for a classical player? So to work, old boy. Armstrong manages it well enough." Let's hear how Wynton Marsalis does here with the Philharmonia Orchestra conducted by Esa-Pekka Salonen, the first movement of the second concerto by André Jolivet.

0: Wynton Marsalis Trumpets and the Philharmonia Orchestra, conducted by Esa-Pekka Salonen, first movement of André Jolivet's Trumpet Concerto No. 2. Well, let's close with one of the 20th century's greatest trumpeters, who also became a noted composer, Malcolm Arnold. When he was 12 years old, he saw Louis Armstrong play and decided then and there to pick up the instrument. He made such progress that he joined the London Philharmonic at the age of 19, and 2 years later became principal trumpeter. I'll let Louis Armstrong and his inimitable voice introduce his playing and follow it with a movement from Malcolm Arnold's Trumpet Concerto.
1: And now, ladies and gentlemen, here's a tune that we recorded while we're making the picture Going Places with Mr. Dick Powell, and the song in that picture was Jeepers Creepers!

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Oh gosh, I'll get up, I dig it so later. Gosh.

0: Trumpeter John Wallace, the Bournemouth Sinfonietta conducted by Norman Del Mar. That is the first movement of Malcolm Arnold's Trumpet Concerto. And so we come full circle with the glorious celebratory sounds of a consort of trumpets playing this music from the German Baroque. From the simple bugle and heralding trumpets to the complex world of today's demands on trumpeters in the worlds of jazz and classical and beyond, we would all be so much poorer without the brilliance and excitement of the sound of the trumpet. Exploring Music is produced by Sidney Gillard at WFMT in Chicago. 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I'm Peter Vandegraaff. 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
1: 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Let's begin with Brooklyn's own George F. Bristow, the 19th century composer. This is the third movement from his Third Symphony in F-sharp minor, the scherzo titled The Butterfly's Frolic. Nema Järvi conducts the Detroit Symphony Orchestra.

The Butterflies Frolic by George F. Bristow. We heard the third movement from Bristow's Third Symphony, performed by the Detroit Symphony Orchestra. 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Thank you. Music now from Beethoven, the Piano Sonata No. 6 in F, Opus 10, No. 2, with Jonathan Biss at the piano.

Jonathan Biss performing Beethoven's Piano Sonata No. 6 here on Classical WFMT. I'm Michael Phillips, glad to be with you this evening for evening music on a fine Friday here in Chicago, and I hope that description holds true for those of you elsewhere who only dream of Chicago. Here's a piece from 1933 titled Pastoral Suite. It's from the Swedish composer Gunnar Dufrumaria, and this rendition by the CBC Vancouver Orchestra, led by Mario Bernardi, features the flutist Kathleen Rudolph

With Kathleen Rudolph on the flute, we heard the CBC Vancouver Orchestra rendition of Pastoral Suite by Gunnar de Frumeria. This is Classical WFMT Chicago. I'm Michael Phillips with you until the very end of this 28th day of August, and after that, it's Music Through the Night with Peter Van de Graaff. Next, we have a waltz from the Paraguayan composer and guitarist Agustin Barrios Mangora, performed here by David Russell.

0: From composer and guitarist Agustin Barrios Mangora, that was his Waltz for Guitar, Opus 8, No. 4, in a rendition by David Russell. Stay with us for more evening music for a Friday.
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0: Thank you, Marilyn. 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Libor Pešek leads the Slovak Philharmonic Orchestra.

The Slovak Philharmonic Orchestra performing Dvorak's Rhapsody in A Minor. I'm Michael Phillips, and you're listening to Classical WFMT Chicago, 98.7 FM, HD1, online anytime at WFMT.com, and anytime with your WFMT app. This hour of music begins with Mozart. The Emerson String Quartet and flutist Carol Wincents performed the Flute Quartet No. 1 in D.

The Flute Quartet No. 1 in D by Mozart, the featured performer Carol Wincense in collaboration with the Emerson String Quartet. 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I'm Michael Phillips, and segueing into another musical hallmark of Vienna, this is the Vienna Philharmonic performing the Suite Pastorale by Manuel Chabrier, John Elliott Gardner, conducting.

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Thank you. This is a song for classical guitar by Andrew York. We'll hear Jason Viau and his rendition of Sunburst.

Love that. That was Andrew York's Sunburst, performed by Jason Vio here on Classical WFMT. Michael Phillips with you for Music for a Friday Evening. And we have a lot of evocative beauties on tap for you this evening. In honor of summer, which has been pretty terrific lately here in the home of Classical WFMT, this is Vivaldi's Summer from the Four Seasons with Anne Akiko Myers on violin and the English Chamber Orchestra led by David Lockington.

From the evergreen Four Seasons Concerto by Antonio Vivaldi, we heard Summer, as finessed by violinist Ann Akiko Myers and the English Chamber Orchestra. Next, we have an early work by Hector Berlioz, inspired by an historical adventure novel by Walter Scott. Sir Colin Davis leads the London Symphony Orchestra in the Waverley Overture.

Music evoking love and valor and the Scottish countryside. That was the Waverley Overture by Berlioz. We heard the London Symphony Orchestra in their performance. 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Continuing now with Schubert's Symphony No. 5 in B-flat, Charles Mackerras leading the Age of Enlightenment Orchestra.

Symphony No. 5 by Franz Schubert in a performance by the Age of Enlightenment Orchestra. This is Classical WFMT Chicago. In honor of National Eisteddfod, one of the major music and poetry festivals of Europe, the Welsh composer Grace Williams premiered her Ballads for Orchestra in 1968. Here's the third movement from that work, the Andante Calmante, John Andrews leading the BBC Philharmonic.

Music by the Welsh composer Grace Williams. That was the third movement of her Ballads for Orchestra, performed by the BBC Philharmonic. Music by William Walton coming up later this hour. And meantime, this is the Beaux-Arts Trio and the music of Franz Joseph Haydn, his piano trio in G.

The Piano Trio in G by Haydn, performed by the Bozar Trio here on Classical WFMT Chicago. Programming on Classical WFMT originates from the Rene Crown Public Media Center. At 11 o'clock this evening, just a few minutes from now, stay with us for an archival rebroadcast of Studs Terkel's 1960 tribute to Labor Day. And taking us there, we have the Capriccio Burlesco by William Walton, the London Philharmonic Orchestra, led by Bryden Thompson.

The Capriccio Burlesco by Sir William Walton, performed by the London Philharmonic Orchestra, here on Classical WFMT Chicago, 98.7 FM, HD1, online at WFMT.com and the WFMT app. Here's a short, sweet excerpt from Frederick Bloch's Suite for Clarinet and Piano. We'll hear Joaquin Valdepeñas on the clarinet and Kevin Offutt on the piano.

0: Joaquin Valdepeñas on clarinet, Kevin Afat on piano, performing an excerpt from Frederick Bloch's Suite for Clarinet and Piano. Next, Studs Terkel and his tribute to Labor Day.
1: In an issue of Harper's Magazine, Arthur Miller, in an article on playwriting, wrote, "I do not believe you could tell about a man without telling about the world in which he lives in, what he does for a living, not only what he was like at home, but on the job." Now, so many of us would not like to need the jobs we have, but we must get down to fundamentals. The reason why we work, the way we work, the hours we work, is nothing more, nothing less than...
2: Necessity.

0: Cupid's the father of love. Old Hell is the father of gin.
1: But no one knows the father of necessity.
2: Do you mean Caesar?
1: That's what he is.

0: certainly it's a necessity that has for so many decades sent so many men deep down into the bowels of the earth, into the collieries of Wales, the Borinages of Belgium, the soft coal pits of Pennsylvania, the anthracite mines of West Virginia. And always in songs there's the old miner who wants others never to send their kids into the mines, and whose advice to himself he's never been quite able to follow. Merle Travis, who wrote A 16 Ton, comes from Harlan, Kentucky, recalls a song of his childhood.
1: It's as dark as a dungeon way down in the mine. I never will forget one time when I was on a little visit down home in Ebenezer, Kentucky. I was talking to an old man that had known me ever since the day I was born and an old friend of the family. He says, son, you don't know how lucky you are to have a nice job like you've got and don't have to dig out a living from under these old hills and hollers like me and your pappy used to. When I ask him why he never had left and tried some other kind of work, he says, no, sir, you just won't do that. If ever you get this old coal dust in your blood, you're just going to be a plain old coal miner as long as you live. He went on to say it's a habit, sort of like chewing tobacco. Come and listen, you fellers, so young and so fine, and seek not your fortune in the dark, dreary mines. It will form as a

The image, that poetic image, my body will blacken, turn into coal. Another aspect of, another face, you might say, of the same occupation sung out across the waters by Ewan McCall. This dealt with mining at the turn of the century, perhaps, in which some of the kids were sent down with the old men to do the carrying, the messenger work down below in the dark, in the dank. 4 pence a day, this one. Yeah.

0: she couldn't pay. So I had to go to the washing rig for fourpence a day. Fourpence a day, my lad, and very hard to walk.
1: So from deep down in the dark to wide open on the bounding deep, so many of the songs that deal with the sailors, the seamen, and their work, the able-bodied and the others. And the shanties, practically all cases, were led by the man known as the shanty man, one of the favored men aboard, because he seemed to lift the spirits of the men and make the work go so much more easily. There were all kinds of shanties. There was the capstan shanty, and there was the main type known as the halyard, the hauling shanty. The halyards were the ropes and the tackles for hoisting the yards, and to raise the topsails, the men had to take their places along the rope and then all pull at the same time. But in order to know when to pull right, there was the shanty man himself to lead. And one of the most favorite of the British shanties was one called Cheely Man. Oh, Cheely Man, much like the American Sally Brown.

0: on Chile, man.
1: These are the actual work songs sung by Alan Mills and his colleagues. Then there's a song of those who didn't work, that is, they worked in their own way. They were the wives of the seamen in the days when there was so much danger and so much treachery to the water. And Three Fishers is one of those horror songs, you might say, gentle, quiet horror and drama. Charles Kingsley, the novelist, wrote this one, and Richard Dyer Bennett interprets this is the ladies waiting for the men who may or may not return. Three.

0: consider the farmer then, the man who feeds them all. And there was the plow hand. In the days before the tractors, Big Bill Brunsey recalls his boyhood in Mississippi and then in Arkansas as a small kid working the plow. There were the big plows, the little plows, and the varied names for them. And out of this came a blues, for out of life comes blues. Big Bill remembering the plow hand.
1: Plow hand had been my name, Lord, for 40 years or more. Plow hand had been my name, Lord, for 40 years or more.

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I wouldn't tell a mule to get up, no, if he'd sit down in my lap.

0: That's what killed my old grandpap.
1: We're aware that with increasing automation, mechanical help, the face of labor in many aspects is changing. The nature of work, and so too the nature of attitude towards certain jobs, becomes less personal. And the job of the cowboy is still a current one, still around, and that too perhaps is changing to a great extent. And yet in the early days, when the cowboy was pretty much an individual unto himself, his job was a lonesome job. He and his kind. And the songs themselves reflected the lonesomeness of his life, and sometimes a tune with cowboy and a horse would have the very rhythm of the cowboy's horse loping, such as Riding Old Paint or the Chisholm Trail. But the cowboys, too, were known for their brag talk, their big, big blowhard talk that was so colorful and so rich in lore. He could blow off more steam, they say, about his strength and size than a dozen men and all the other occupations. And boasting then took on sort of a brag form. And this became a song unto itself, as Harry Jackson demonstrates.
2: I was born full-growed with 9 rows of jaw teeth and holes bored for more. They were spurs on my feet and a rawhide quirt in my hand. And when they opens the chute, I come out a-riding a panther and a-roping longhorn whales. I've rode everything with hair on it, and I've rode a few things that was too tough to grow any hair. I've rode bull moose on the prod, she-grizzlies, and long bolts of lightning. Mountain lions are my playmates, and when I feel cold and lonesome, I sleeps in a den of rattlesnakes, because they always makes me nice and warm. To keep alive, I eat stick dynamite and cactus. The Grand Canyon ain't nothing but my bean hole. When I get thirsty, I drink cyanide cut with alkali. When I go to sleep, I pillow my head on the Bighorn Mountains. I lay my boots in Colorado and my hat in Montana. I can stretch out my arms clean out from the Crazy Woman Fork plumb over to the upper Gray Bull River. My bed tarp covers half of Texas and all of old Mexico. But there's one thing for sure and certain, and if you boys wants to know, I'll tell you that I'm still a long way short of being the daddy of them all, because he's full growed, and as any man that really knows can see, well, boys, I ain't nothing but a young'un.
1: No machine will be able to talk exactly in that way. Maybe the words might come out, but the juice will be missing. When we think of America, too, we think of railroads, we think of the train, we think of the iron horse, described by Paul Green, the playwright, as that fiery stallion with the one eye. And think of railroad crews, the liners, the Gandy dancers, and I suppose the name Gandy dancers because of the nature of the work, the way they line the track, the sort of rhythm. And in some parts of the South, the sounds are still heard. And Fred Ramsey, in his recent beautiful book, Been Here and Gone, was able to recount some of the songs on print and also on record. And these are the actual voices of a crew somewhere in Mississippi lining the track. You hear the caller first. This is Joe Warner giving the command, and then you hear the men responding somewhere off the microphone, lining the track.
3: Head down your head, hear you let ya. Hey, join our head, quarterback. That's what's come for lining. And down on your joint, yeah, he is. And down right there. Oh, look at your man, don't you know? We're redding and your track won't go. Hey, boy, let's go. Hey, man, ain't gonna change over one time.
1: So the voice of the gang boss and the track line, and then will shift now to the voice of a woman, as Edith Piaf in this case, recounting a different kind of work, the daily work of the carter, the wagon driver. This is Jean the carter, who's jogging along the road, and life is hard, she sings, but at home there's little Martine waiting with her song, and she sings that soon Jean will be back and she will embrace him. Out of the fog comes the work of the man with a message. This is the song of the peril of work, of any sort of work involving man and the elements. And there's been an accident. Martine, the wife, doesn't understand. She knows it can't be true, for in 5 minutes she believes. She is convinced Jean will be back home.

0: 让。
1: The job of the housewife itself we haven't touched on yet. The old saying that her work is never done. Back in the frontier days, in the time before labor-saving devices were invented, it was pretty rough on her. The saying was, frontier life was rough on horses, on cattle, and on married women. Now, the single girl in the new town was the belle. She was the queen. She had her pick. But the married woman, she had her fate. And Cousin Emmy, who sort of picks the banjo like a man, sings out this vigorous lament, "Oh, I wish I was a single girl again."
0: Oh.

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We come to another kind of job by a girl, the street crier, the vendor of flowers. This is much like Eliza. Much like Eliza Doolittle, My Fair Lady. This is the real Eliza, you might say, somewhere outside the Covent Garden Theater, selling, crying out her wares, selling her lavenders.

0: great many of us feel, if there's a way of getting that loaf or even half that loaf with as little perspiration as possible, well and good. Which explains why the Irish sweepstakes are so popular and why horses are played so often, though there too work may be involved. You know, some who follow the bobtails very assiduously and work at it too. But back in the days of 49, there was another way of getting rich quick, at least a lot of people thought so, when the gold dust was found on Sutter's land, and men, even the most rigidly respectable, just lifted their shovel and pick and put down their wife and child and headed west. So long it's been good to know you, and signs appeared on doors of doctors' offices. Doctor is out. Please do not wait. And there's one song we've all sung in school, yet comes from the days of 49, and the hope that perhaps that labor can be avoided. Oh, Clementine.
1: Yeah.

0: Clementine.
1: And there was another romantic way of looking at things, too. There were the songs about soldiers and the hope, too, that being a professional soldier might sort of be easier than being with the world, being in it itself, and avoiding all sorts of responsibility, and probably hundreds and hundreds of songs of all countries detailing the good life of the soldier. Well, there's the tavern song that is sung by Alfred Deller and his group. The tavern song, "We Be Soldiers Three," and a romantic picture is painted. We

0: money.
1: Not so fast, Jack. Another way of looking at the soldier's life is Yves Montand does in the French song, The Discontented Soldier. He was sort of drafted, and things turned out not to be as he had been told, or not to be as he had hoped, and so the malcontented sold out.
2: Dès le matin au point du jour, on entend ces maudits tambours. Dès le matin au point du jour, on entend ces maudits tambours. Ils nous

0: Of all the non-laborers who labored in their own unique way were the Weary Willies, the Dusty Roads, known as the Hobos. At the end of the last century, beginning of this one, they seem to have disappeared from the American scene, perhaps from the world scene, but there was a whole literature of song that was uniquely American, and these were the self-educated men, the men who read Jack London and Mark Twain. They found lots of spare time, but a great deal of that time was spent just traveling, riding the rods of the boxcars, the Duke of Mulligan, the Lemon Drop Kid, Boston Fatty, Flatwheel Harry, and one of their anthems was the Great American Bum.
1: Come all you jolly jokers if you want to have some fun, and listen while I relate the tale of the Great American Bum. From the east and west and north and south like a swarm of bees they come. They sleep in the dirt and they wear a shirt that's dirty and full of crumb. I am a bum, a jolly old bum, and I live like a royal turk. And I have good luck and I bum on my chuck, and to heck with the man that works.

0: And going west sealed tight, I reckon we'll have to ride aboard the fast express tonight. I am a bum, a jolly old bum, and I live like a royal turk. I have good luck and I bum on my chuck, and to heck with the man that works. I beat my way from Frisco to the rock-bound coast of Maine, from Canada to Mexico, then all the way back again. Well, I met a man the other day that I never met before, and he asked me if I wanted a job of shoveling iron ore. I asked him what the wages was, and he said 10 cents a ton. I said, oh fellow, go scratch your neck, I'd rather be on the bum. I am a bum, a jolly old bum, and I live like a royal turk. And I have good luck, and I bum on my chuck, and to heck with a man that works. Oh lady, would you be kind enough to give me something to eat? A piece of bread and butter and a 10-foot slice of meat. Some apple pie and custard just to tickle me appetite. For really I'm so hungry, don't know where I'll sleep tonight. I am a bum, a jolly old bum, and I live like a royal turk. And I have good luck, and I bum on my chuck, and to heck with a man that works.
1: This is really a fantastic morning, because following this particular song, I was about to play Win Strachey's interpretation of perhaps the most famous of all the hobo anthems, the Big Rock Candy Mountain. The record is all set up now by Norm, and who walks into the studio but Win? Had no idea. And here's the Big Rock Candy Mountain, Win. Suppose you tell us a little about what this song means to you.
2: Well, Stas, it's really another coincidence. As a fact, as you know, I just got back from a 3-week trip out west with the family, and we were out at Grand Tetons in Yellowstone. Then I stopped at the place where I worked as a kid of 18, or a young man of 18, should I say. It was an oil location near Thermopolis, Wyoming. And I went out there and saw the old place. And it was here, you know, and as a city kid back in 1927, I went out west. I got to know the man who I first heard sing this song. He was a Flatwheel Harry, who had been a coal miner down in Colorado, and a hobo, and an extremely colorful guy, from whom I really first got the feel of this type of Americana. So that's another coincidence. And a Flatwheel used to sing this particular version, which I think was written by Haywire Mack, isn't that correct?
1: I'm not sure, is it?
2: Yeah.
1: Mack, Guthrie McClintock.
2: No.
1: McClintock, Harry
2: no.
1: McClintock.
2: Harry McClintock, yeah. I think he was called Haywire
1: Guthrie
2: Mack.
1: McClintock.
2: Like all the old Wobblies, they had nicknames. Flatwheel Harry was called Flatwheel because he had a limp from an accident that he'd had in a coal mine. And, of course, this is a good Labor Day feeling because Flatwheel was really a worker. I mean, he was an itinerant worker as a hobo, but he was a hard worker. In fact, he taught me how to mine coal.
1: You did that, too. I wasn't aware of that. Well, perhaps before we go into Rock Candy, you just the other day mentioned something about during your trip, you got up early one morning in a railroad town. And there were some of the men having their breakfast.
2: Yeah, I usually wake up rather early before the family. So, in Lincoln, Nebraska, and in Denver, and in Sydney, Montana, I'd get up around 6, you know, and make a sort of a beeline for the place, the restaurant that was open, so I could have coffee. And in most towns, it'd be the a restaurant, a quick order place, catering to working men. You know, railroad men who were either going on the job or coming off the job, and this to me is one.
1: What
2: do
1: they have for breakfast?
2: Well, they'd either have a short stack or a long stack.
1: What's a short stack?
2: Well, a short stack is 2 pancakes, and a long stack is 3 or more.
1: But I'm sure they must know this song though. They must know the song of the Hobo's Paradise, the Big Rock Candy Mountain.

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There's a lake of stew and of coffee too. You can paddle all around it in a big canoe.

0: thing and just go fishing. What are the talking blues, Wynn? The principle of talking blues.
1: Well, I guess it had its origin in pre-Civil War days. The original talking blues, the so-called original talking blues, has a verse which indicates slavery times.
0: What's that one about go greasy, slow and easy? One that is about the little.
1: If you want to get to heaven, let me tell you what to do. You got to grease your feet with a little mutton stew, slide out of the devil's hand, and ooze over in the promised land. Take it easy, go greasy, and then Studs Terkel's famous sign off. But take it.
0: Yeah, except it isn't mine though. Really, this is phrase.
1: You have made it. You have made it yours, and people associate it.
0: I know
1: with
0: Woody.
1: You.
0: I know that Woody has used it a great deal. I'm sure that singers and minstrels, long before Woody, I guess the phrase itself is probably early American.
1: I'm sure it is, and it's good advice in any era.
0: Here then is Woody's advice about fishing.

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Fishing down on the muddy bank, I felt a pull and I give a big yank. I hauled out three old rubber boots and a Ford radiator and a Chevrolet coupe. Handed in for national defense. Sitting in a boat with a bucket of beer, and I hadn't caught nothing, but I didn't much care. I guess I was pretty well satisfied. I had my little lady right by my side. Taking it easy, just waiting. Worm been gone off that hook for a couple hours. 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

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Jumped on his back and rode in him to town. Saddled him up and then I come to town. 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When the water goes bad, the fish all run. 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Set mud wallopers, dewgars, a few little suckers. I waded out to a sandy bar and I caught myself a big alligator gar. I brung him home across my back. Tail was dragging a mile and a half. Flipping and flopping. Sold him for a quarter. Shot crabs. Got in jail. Early one morning, I took me a notion to go out a-fishing in the middle of the ocean. Throwed out my line, I caught me a shark. I didn't get him home till way past dark. He's a man-eater, tough customer. Just wasn't quite tough enough. Late last night, I had me a dream. I was out fishing in a whiskey stream. Baited my hook with Applejack. Throw out a drink, bring a gallon back.

0: fish were so small, I give it back to the finance company. When, thinking about Labor Day celebrations, when you were young and worked in the oil fields out west, was Labor Day commemorated then?
1: No, I'm afraid not, Studs. There were just two holidays in the year. One was 4th of July, the other was Christmas.
0: You mean they worked 363 days a year?
1: Then? 7 days a week, 12 hours a day.
0: Just 4th, that's interesting, Independence Day and Christmas are the only two.
1: Only two holidays. And this, of course, was not true in Texas. I remember at the time, in Texas, they had a union, and the idea was, you see, to keep the rig going 24 hours a day, and in Wyoming, you just had two shifts. I think it was 6 in the morning to 6 at night, and the night shift from 6 at night to 6 in the morning.
0: There was no such thing as what would

0: call a graveyard shift, was there? I mean, that was
1: the night shift, but there was no free shift period. But in Texas at that time, the union had already come in, and they were on three shifts a day, and I suppose, I don't recall, but I imagine they had more days off than that.
0: Well, thinking of changes that have taken place in work, naturally think of the machine itself, and one of the earlier songs, I believe you know this one, when Peg and All, that Pete will sing, Pete Seeger will now sing, Peg and All was one of the early ones that dealt with the machine coming in and replacing. This is the cobbler, this is the work of the shoemaker, and the machine, this is 18, when he talks about 18-1, 18-2, the Depression period, and then the machine itself coming in.
1: It's a good song.
0: Having its way, Peg and All.
2: In the days of

0: my pigs, my pigs, my pigs, my pigs, my all.
1: Thus we come to the new phenomenon of our day, the machine, talked about then, making its inroads, and today, of course, it's the big deal, the big wheel, too, and wheels within the wheels. And Joe Glazer, when he's written that song that you know, I know, Automation.
2: Yes, I think it's a very, very good song. Has lots of humor in, and then, you know, it tells a problem, too.
1: I suppose a parenthetical comment might be made as rather whimsical reflection that the main building of the American Federation of Labor in Washington, you know, the main chief offices, has automatic elevators. Here, then, the song to wind up our Labor Day program, Automation.
3: I went down, down, down to the factory early on a Monday morning. When I got down to that factory, it was lonely, it was forlorn.

0: the machine, and the man.
1: 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Music Through the Night with Peter Van de Graaff is next.

the group Polyphony, directed by Stephen Layton, and that madrigal by John Rutter, one of his so-called birthday madrigals. That one's Draw On, Sweet Night. We have several examples of madrigals. I'm Peter Van de Graaff, by the way. The main work is going to be the Concierto Madrigal, the Madrigal Concerto for two guitars and orchestra by Joaquin Rodrigo. But we have other madrigals right now. It's primarily a Renaissance form, said to have begun in the 14th century even, and it's most often sung. We have an example of a Renaissance madrigal right now called Draw On, Sweet Night by John Wilby, but it's played by the Millar Brass Ensemble led by Bruce Briney.

Millar Brass Ensemble, Bruce Briney, the conductor, and a madrigal by John Wilby, quite a famous one as well, Draw on Sweet Night. As I said before, madrigals are mostly a Renaissance phenomenon, but many other madrigals have been written. In fact, the ones we have ahead of us are all from the 20th century. This one by Bohuslav Martinů, Czech composer born in 1890. He wrote several madrigals, and this is madrigal number 2 of 3 for violin and viola. We have Elmar Odivera, violin, and Sandra Robbins, viola.

Bohuslav Martinů, the 20th century Czech composer, wrote a number of madrigals. That was the second of a collection of three for violin and viola. Elmar Oliveira played the violin with Sandra Robbins, viola. Our next madrigal is by Agustín Barrios Mangoré. He was a Paraguayan composer born in 1885, and this is simply called Madrigal. It's played by Berta Rojas.

Madrigal by Agustín Barrios Mangoré, played by Berta Rojas. We have, in just a couple of minutes, a major work by Joaquín Rodrigo for two guitars and orchestra called the Concierto Madrigal, the Madrigal Concerto. I thought we'd lead up to that by listening to a madrigal by Joaquín Rodrigo. Now, madrigals usually for multiple voices, although we've heard several that have not been sung. This is a sung madrigal, but just for one voice and orchestra. It's called De Donde Venis, Amore. From whence come you, love? Full well I know where. I saw where you went. Full well I know where. This is sung by Victoria de Los Angeles. And she's joined by the Paris Conservatory Orchestra, led by Rafael Frübeck de Burgos, one of the love madrigals by Rodrigo.

And that's it. One of the Love Madrigals by Joaquin Rodrigo from Whence Come You, Love. That was Victoria de Los Angeles, soprano, and the Paris Conservatory Orchestra. This is not a madrigal, but it's based on a madrigal, a Renaissance madrigal, a Spanish one, called Felices Ojos Míos, My Happy Eyes. And it's by Joaquin Rodrigo, scored for two guitars and orchestra. He called it the Concierto Madrigal, the Madrigal Concerto, written in 1968. The two guitarists in this recording are Alfonso Moreno and Deborah Mariotti, and Enrique Batis conducts the accompanying London Symphony Orchestra.

We've heard some music by Joaquin Rodrigo, composer of many of the great guitar concertos of the 20th century, and that's no exception. His Concierto Madrigal, the Madrigal Concerto, based on an actual Renaissance Spanish madrigal. Performance by Alfonso Moreno and Deborah Mariotti Guitars with London Symphony, led by Enrique Batis. In fact, let's listen to a Spanish madrigal. This is from the Renaissance period. It's by an anonymous composer, so sometime in the 16th century. This is a madrigal called La Tricotea, and it's sung by the King's Singers.

A Spanish madrigal from the 16th century. An anonymous composer wrote that. It's called La Tricotea. And our performance was by the King's Singers and Consort of Music. 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Stay tuned for more music. Your host, Peter Van de Graaff, here speaking. Before we get to the Dvorak Cello Concerto with Yo-Yo Ma, some English music. We're going to begin with The Banks of Green Willow by George Butterworth. Sir Adrian Bolt conducting the London Philharmonic.

Music by an English composer who was killed in World War I, named George Butterworth. His work, The Banks of Green Willow, based on some English folk song, was performed by the London Philharmonic, directed by Sir Adrian Boult. You will want to stay tuned for Yo-Yo Ma and Dvorak's Cello Concerto in just a few minutes. Here's a work by an English composer of the 19th century, Elias Parish Alvars. He was a harpist, more than a composer. Liszt called him, or not Liszt, Berlioz called Elias Parish Alvars the Liszt of the harp, and also referred to him as a magician, how well he played the instrument. This is the introduction, cadenza, and rondo performed by Judy Lohmann.

Judy Loman playing music by the harpist composer of the 19th century from England named Elias Parrish Alvars. His introduction, cadenza, and rondo. By the way, Parrish Alvars only lived to the age of 40, and that's because he suffered some injuries while climbing Mount Vesuvius and died shortly thereafter from injuries arriving from that expedition. A little bit more from 19th century England. This is by Edmund Thomas Chipp, his sixth Twilight Fancy, played by Ian Hobson.

Ian Hobson playing A Twilight Fancy by Edmund Thomas Chipp. It's my pleasure now to present to you cellist Yo-Yo Ma, who is joined here by the New York Philharmonic, directed by Kurt Mazur. We're going to listen to music by Antonín Dvořák, his cello concerto.

The music of Antonín Dvořák, as performed by cellist Yo-Yo Ma with the New York Philharmonic, directed by Kurt Mazur. We heard the cello concerto, the only such work of Dvořák, B minor, opus 104. We follow that with a bit of Bach, the 12th of the two-part inventions, performed by Tatiana Nikolaeva.

the Russian pianist Tatiana Nikolaeva, and some music of Bach, presumably written for the harpsichord. That was the 12th of the two-part inventions. You're listening to 98.7 WFMT Chicago, also on the web at WFMT.com. This is a weekend edition of WFMT Through the Night, and I invite you to stay tuned ahead for lots more music. We're going to spend just a few minutes with music of Bach and then hear a very peaceful work of Franz Liszt called Blessing of God in Solitude, then a couple of Baroque suites. The Bach we hear was orchestrated by Sir Granville Bantock, and it's from his from a cantata of Bach, Wachet auf, ruft uns die Stimme, Sleepers Awake, BBC Philharmonic and Leonard Slatkin conducting.

that famous chorale setting of Johann Sebastian Bach. Wachet auf, ruft uns die Stimme. Sleepers awake, the voice calls to us. Orchestrated by Sir Granville Bantock and played by the BBC Philharmonic under Leonard Slatkin. Some piano music of Liszt here. And later on, a couple of Baroque suites, one in the Baroque style. This piece by Liszt is called Bénédiction de Dieu dans la solitude, Benediction of God in Solitude, one of the poetic and religious harmonies. It's played by Stephen Huff.

Stephen Huff was the pianist in some music by Franz Liszt, one of the poetic and religious harmonies, he called it. That one is titled The Blessing of God in Solitude. Now to Baroque suites. We're going to begin with the Boston Early Music Soloists, William Malik conducting. This is from Bach's second suite.

from Bach's Second Orchestral Suite. In a little while, we're going to listen to a piece called the Barococco Suite by the 20th century Swedish composer Lars-Erik Larsson. I thought we'd hear a Baroque suite to take us there. It's by a Frenchman, Guillaume du Manoir, suite in F major, played by Le Concert des Nations, led by Jordi Savall.

A suite for orchestra by a French Baroque composer named Guillaume du Manoir of the 17th century. We heard Le Concert des Nations, directed by Jordi Savall. That's a Baroque suite, and here's another one, although it also is tied into the Rococo in style. It's called Barococo, and it was written actually in 1973 by the Swedish composer Lars-Erik Larsson. The orchestra is called Unga Musiker, and the conductor is Sven Verde.

That is a suite inspired by the Baroque and the Rococo periods of music. It's called Barococo, and it was written in 1973 by Lars-Erik Larsson, Swedish composer. We heard prior to that a suite by Guillaume du Manoir. This is from his suite for the Ballet of Stockholm.

Le Concert des Nations, led by Jordi Savall. March from the Suite for the Ballet of Stockholm by Guillaume du Manoir. 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The invitation is certainly extended to you to stay tuned and keep listening for some music by Telemann. We'll be hearing a two flute concerto of his in a few minutes. And later on, a couple of French works, but both of them inspired by Spain, and both of them singularly famous works as well. Here, first of all, is by Franz Liszt, a late work of his. Apparently, Liszt had a premonition of Richard Wagner's death. 6 weeks before Wagner died, Liszt had sort of a vision of a funeral procession of gondolas, and he wrote a couple of pieces inspired by that. Here is the Lugubrious Gondola, number one, played by Arnaldo Cohen.

La lugubre gondola, the lugubrious gondola, a work of Franz Liszt, a work which was in premonition of Richard Wagner's death. Arnaldo Cohen was the pianist. Peter Van de Graaff here, taking it upon myself as the task to provide you with music, and I'll do so with some Telemann right now. Collegium Musicum 90 is the group, Simon Standage, Michaela Comberti, Rachel Brown, Sue Peasgood, who are the soloists here in this concerto in D.

Collegium Musicum 90, Simon Standage, the director. And that's a D major concerto for several solo instruments and orchestra by Telemann. I'm going to turn to French music in a moment, and let's tie together German Baroque music and French music with this excerpt from a French suite by Bach.

The Gigue from the French Suite No. 2 of Johann Sebastian Bach, performed there on the clavichord by Gustav Leonhardt. It has been said that the French are the greatest composers of Spanish music, and we're going to hear two examples of that, two very famous examples, in fact. Iberia from the Image Book 3, The Images of Claude Debussy, and right now a piece called España, or Spain, by Emmanuel Chabrier. Here is the London Symphony Orchestra led by Ataulfo Argenta.

Music by Emmanuel Chabrier, although very Spanish-inspired. That's called España, or Spain. And Ataulfo Argenta conducted the London Symphony Orchestra. Chabrier loved to vacation in Spain. Another Spanish-inspired French work here. It's called Iberia. And it is from the Image, or Images, Book 3, the first two books being just for piano alone. Music of French composer Claude Debussy. And here's the French Radio National Orchestra conducted by Leopold Stokowski.

French National Radio Orchestra, conducted by Leopold Stokowski and music by Claude Debussy. That's called Iberia, referring to the Iberian Peninsula or Spain, from his Image Book 3. This is actually by a Spanish composer now, Federico Mompou, and it's called La Barca, from his Intimate Impressions.

Now, there's a Spanish work almost sounding more French. Federico Mompó in one of his intimate impressions, played by Alicia de la Rocha. 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This is a weekend edition of WFMT Through the Night, and I invite you to stay tuned ahead for lots more music. My name is Peter Van de Graaff. Here is your host. I'll do the choosing of the music for you. You just relax and enjoy what I have. We're going to go to Scandinavia for several compositions. Let's begin with Grieg and his Wedding Day at Trollhättan.

Paula Robeson, flute, and Samuel Sanders, piano, in that transcription of what was originally a piano piece and one of the lyric pieces of Edvard Grieg, called Wedding Day at Trollhagen. Lots of Scandinavian music to be heard. Here's a group called Nothing But Valves for Brass Players. And they performed this brass quartet by the Danish composer Wilhelm Ramso, his quartet number 5.

a group called Nothing But Valves for brass players minus trombone, which doesn't have a valve but a slide. Performing that Danish music, a brass quartet number 5 by Wilhelm Ramso. From Denmark to Finland now, and the famous Finlandia of Sibelius. Helsinki Philharmonic, led by Paavo Berilund.

Helsinki Philharmonic, Paavo Berglund was the conductor, and that is music by Jean Sibelius, his symphonic poem called Finlandia. Thanks for being with me. We're hearing Scandinavian music, and we're going to hear something from Sweden in just a moment or two. It'll be by Franz Berwald in one of his symphonies. A country often overlooked in Scandinavia, we think of Denmark and Norway and Sweden and sometimes Finland, although it's not a Scandinavian linguistically, but geographically. But there's also Iceland, and not a lot of music from Iceland. Here is a little piece called Iceland, which is arranged here by the Norwegian composer Edvard Grieg, and we're going to hear Einar Steen Nøkleberg as pianist.

Iceland by Edvard Grieg. Einar Steen Nøkleberi, the pianist. Continuing with Scandinavian music as we move to Sweden now for work by a man who is sometimes called the greatest of all Swedish composers and also the leading Scandinavian symphonist before Sibelius. This is by Franz Berwald, a very German name, and indeed his parentage is German, but he's a Swedish composer, born in 1796. He wrote four symphonies, for which he is best known. But interestingly, only one of them was ever performed in his own lifetime. This is not one of those. It is the symphony number 2, which carries the subtitle The Capricious Symphony. Apparently, the original score has, first of all, the singular symphony written, that's crossed out, then the pathetique symphony, that's crossed out, and finally, the capricious symphony. And we have the Royal Philharmonic Orchestra here, conducted by Ulf Björlin, in the Second Symphony of Franz Berwald.

We've heard music by the Swedish composer of the early 19th century, Franz Berwald, a man who wrote four symphonies, all of them within a period of just 3 years. He had little bursts of creativity in which he'd write particular works, and then he'd move on to another genre and write several of those back to back, and then so forth. That was his symphony number two, the Capricious Symphony, and it was played by the Royal Philharmonic Orchestra, conducted by Ulf Björlin. Berwald led an interesting life. He was a violinist and violist, but he was also talented in many other ways. He ran a successful orthopedic enterprise in Berlin and was on the cutting edge in that field, as well as in music. He was also a manager of a sawmill and a glassworks in the north of Sweden. The multi-talented and some say the greatest Swedish composer, Franz Berwald. This is by Roger Quilter, now Weep You No More.

Stephen Huff playing Weep You No More by Roger Quilter. 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Stay tuned for more music. We're going to hear in just a few minutes two overtures by Carl Maria von Weber, one of them in a very interesting and unique arrangement. But first we have this by Weber. It's the Adagio and Rondo in F. Lorne Monroe plays cello with the Philadelphia Orchestra, and Eugene Ormandy is the conductor from an old LP.

The cellist there was Lorne Monroe with his Philadelphia Orchestra. He was a member of that group. Eugene Ormandy was the conductor. The composer there was a man who's sometimes recognized as the first true Romantic era composer. Now, Beethoven was, but his earlier compositions were in more of the classical style, but not so this composer. Karl Maria von Weber, his name. The two met at one point, actually, Beethoven and Weber. That was the Adagio and Rondo in F. We have not one, but two overtures by Karl Maria von Weber to hear. This first one particularly famous. The second one, not so much, but we're going to hear it in a transcription that is most interesting. We'll get to that in just a few minutes. So first we have this overture to what is really the masterpiece by Weber, and the masterpiece it is, his opera Der Freischütz. The overture to the opera is conducted by Herbert von Karajan and played here in a 1943 recording by the Amsterdam Concertgebouw Orchestra.

The Amsterdam Concertgebouw Orchestra 1943 recording with Herbert von Karajan conducting. That is the overture to Carl Maria von Weber's opera, Der Freischütz. Here's another Weber overture. It's not to an opera, but it is a concert overture written for a royal occasion. In fact, it quotes God Save the Queen, as you'll hear towards the end. It's called the Jubel or Jubilee Overture by Weber. We're not going to hear it, however, in its original version for orchestra, rather in the transcription for solo piano made by another great composer, Franz Liszt. And this is pianist Leslie Howard.

The pianist was Leslie Howard, performing that music arranged by Franz Liszt from the original orchestral work by Carl Maria von Weber, which was written for a royal occasion. That's the quotation of God Save the Queen at the end. That's called the Jubel or Jubilee Overture by Weber. So let's hear something by Liszt himself. This, in its orchestral guise, it is the Mephisto Waltz or Dance at the Village Inn. We have an orchestra here conducted by Renee Leibovitz.

The Mephisto Waltz by Franz Liszt in a recording with an orchestra assembled for the session. Renee Leibovitz, the conductor. This is a waltz by Brahms.

twin sisters performed that music by Johannes Brahms, Güher and Süher Pekinel. Played that famous waltz, Opus 39, number 15 in A-flat. This is music for two pianists, one piano, but four hands, by Brahms. It's not that often heard. It's a set of variations based on a theme by his mentor, very close friend, Robert Schumann. The two pianists here are Zilke Tora Matis and Christian Körn.

Two Pianists, One Piano, Piano Four Hands Music by Johannes Brahms. The two pianists were Silke Tore-Matthies and Christian Kern, and they performed those variations by Brahms on a theme by a man with whom he was particularly close, was a great mentor to him, Robert Schumann. This is by Schumann.

Women's chorus piece by Robert Schumann with the Stuttgart Women's Vocal Ensemble. 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This is a weekend edition of WFMT Through the Night, and I invite you to stay tuned ahead for lots more music. I'd like to play for you some etudes for solo instruments. We're going to begin with this etude for solo cello by an 18th century cellist composer named Jean-Pierre Duport. Antonio Meneses plays it.

We've heard some music by an 18th century and into the early 19th century cellist composer from France named Jean-Pierre Duport. His Etude No. 8 from a collection of 21 etudes was played there by cellist Antonio Meneses. And yes, it did at times sound like there were two cellists playing, but no, that's a work just for solo cello by Jean-Pierre Duport. Peter Van de Graaff here. In French, the verb étudier means to study, and so there are many etudes written for musicians to study. We have etudes for harp, for violin, for guitar, and even for piano. Let's begin with this one by Marcel Tournier. It's called Au Matin, in the morning, otherwise known as a concert etude. Tournier was a harpist who was born in 1879. This is harpist Maria Graff performing.

Maria Graf at the harp, playing that music by harpist composer Marcel Tournier, a concert étude au matin, in the morning. Here is an étude for solo violin now. It is by Heinrich Wilhelm Ernst, who was a great violinist in the early 19th century, and it's based on the tune 'Tis the Last Rose of Summer. This is violinist Juliette Kang.

That was violinist Juliet Kang performing that music by a man whom some regarded as to the heir to Niccolo Paganini as the great violinist in the world. Heinrich Wilhelm Ernst, his name. We heard his etude based on 'Tis the Last Rose of Summer. Here's another etude, or a study piece, literally. This is one of 12 etudes for guitar by Heitor Villa-Lobos. We'll hear the fourth of the collection, Wolfgang Ländle, guitar.

The fourth of the 12 Etudes for Guitar by Heitor Villa-Lobos. That was the number four, played by Wolfgang Lendle. And this is the sixth of the 12 Etudes by Claude Debussy for piano. It's played by Peter Frankl, who's recorded all of Debussy's piano music. This is from that set.

One of the 12 etudes for piano by Claude Debussy, each of which focuses on a different technique, that's called the Etude for Eight Fingers. Lots of runs there, as you heard. Peter Frankl was the pianist. Leaving etudes, studies, we have these dances now by Claude Debussy for harp and ensemble. He called these the danses sacrées et profanes, sacred and profane dances. Vanessa McKeon is the harpist with the English Chamber Orchestra led by Edmund Collimer.

Vanessa McKee and harp with the English Chamber Orchestra strings directed by Edmund Collamer. Those are the Danses Sacrées et Profanes, Sacred and Profane Dances by Claude Debussy. Here are some more dances. It's a suite of dances based on the harpsichord works of François Couperin, but arranged for large and modern orchestra by, of all people, Richard Strauss. Richard Strauss took a great interest in music of the past, rather surprisingly. So here are just some of the dances from that suite after Couperin by Strauss, played by the Philharmonia Orchestra led by Artur Rudzinski.

It was the Royal Philharmonic under the direction of Artur Rudzinski and music by, well, actually two composers there, because François Couperin originally wrote those as harpsichord works, and then the orchestration was made by, rather surprisingly, Richard Strauss. And for all of his late romantic style, he took a great interest in music of the past, as evidenced by that piece. Let's hear a bit by François Couperin. This is a little dance à gavotte. He wrote this for the harpsichord, but it's played here by Constantin Lifschitz on the piano.

0: Konstantin Lifschitz played that little danza Gavotte from the Eighth Suite by François Couperin, originally, of course, for the harpsichord. 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
1: And good morning. I'm John Norton, sitting in for the vacationing Christina Lynn this morning. There is music on the way, including a concerto grosso from Handel, a duo piano piece composed by Manuel de Falla, and a waltz from Strauss Jr. All of that follows WFMT headlines. Rescuers on the Nepal-China border are pulling out flood survivors caked in dark brown mud, while helicopters lift stranded people to safety. The neighboring countries are racing to respond to catastrophic flash floods that have killed nearly 600 people and left almost 3,000 missing. Rescue teams were put on high alert for more flooding from a new lake that formed high up on the Himalayan mountains after the initial floods on Wednesday. The Trump administration is appealing a judge's decision that blocked an executive order limiting mail voting before the midterm elections. The court filing comes after a federal judge in Boston handed down a new decision blocking President Trump's order for 2 weeks. The Supreme Court has allowed the administration to work on the plan, but didn't decide whether it's legal. The legal battle unfolding days before the first states begin sending out mail ballots could have major ramifications for the midterms. And Federal Reserve Chair Kevin Warsh says inflation is still too high. He suggested the central bank may have to raise interest rates to bring it down. That's a clearer signal than he has sent before about his economic outlook. In his first high-profile speech at the Fed's annual conference at Jackson Hole, Warsh acknowledged that recent inflation reports show it has cooled a bit, but, quote, they do not tell me that underlying trends have meaningfully improved. In sports, the Cubs and White Sox both have afternoon games today. The Cubs will try to bounce back from a loss to Cincinnati yesterday when they play the Reds at 1:20 at Wrigley. The Sox defeated Minnesota last night and play the Twins again today at 1:10 in Minneapolis. The NFL, the Bears play their third preseason game this afternoon at 5 in Nashville against the Tennessee Titans. And WNBA action today, the Chicago Sky are in Brooklyn to take on the Liberty. That's a noon tip-off. There's a slight chance of sprinkles in Chicago late this afternoon and evening with a high temperature near 80, then a chance of showers and thunderstorms tomorrow with a high in the upper 80s. Right now, it's 66 at O'Hare, 66 at Midway, and 65 along the lakefront. Well, let's start our music in this hour, again this morning, with Handel's Concerto Grosso in G. Christopher Hogwood conducting the Handel and Haydn Society.

George Friedrich Handel's Concerto Grosso in G. That's Christopher Hogwood conducting the Handel and Haydn Society here on Classical WFMT, 98.7 FM and WFMT.com. Later this afternoon at 4 on Listening to Singers, it's WFMT's annual Fall Choral Preview. A new concert season begins, and host Oliver Camacho has recommendations for upcoming performances, and that'll be from various ensembles. A fall choral preview this afternoon at 4 on Listening to Singers with Oliver Camacho. Now from Manuel de Falla, Two Dances. This is La Vida Breve, performed by pianists Katia and Marielle Lebeck.

Sisters Katia and Marielle Lebec performing two dances from Manuel de Falla's La Vida Breve on Classical WFMT, where programming originates from the Rene Crown Public Media Center. 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A little morning reading now from Johann Strauss Jr., Morgenblätter, or Morning Papers. It's one of Strauss's sparkling Viennese waltzes. This is the Chicago Symphony Orchestra, conducted by Fritz Reiner.

Well, I don't know about you, but that got me a little jolt going this morning. It's Johann Strauss Jr.'s Morning Papers Waltz, Fritz Reiner conducting the Chicago Symphony Orchestra here on Classical WFMT. By the way, at noon today, it's the Vienna State Opera performance of Strauss Jr.'s Die Fledermaus. Hope you join us then. Who is that strange voice on the radio? Good morning. I'm John Norton. I'm sitting in for Christina Lynn today. She's got some well-deserved time off this weekend, but she will be back on next Saturday and Sunday. By the way, everything else remains pretty much the same. Coming up at 8 o'clock, it's Saturday morning Listener's Choice. And then movie director David Fincher inspires soundtrack, which begins at 9 o'clock this morning. 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Now a little taste of traditional Scottish music. This is Sitting in the Stern of a Boat with Mindy Rosenfeld on fiddle and lutist Ron McFarlane.

Mindy Rosenfeld playing the flutes, Rob McFarland with the lute performing the traditional Scottish song Sitting in the Stern of a Boat. 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Thank you for listening this morning on 98.7 FM or WFMT.com or the WFMT mobile app, however you are listening. This morning at 11, 17-year-old flutist Evangeline Selking performs music from Jacques Ibert's Snappy Flute Concerto, plus the introduction and variations for flute and piano by Franz Schubert. From WFMT's Levin Performance Studio, Evangeline Selking is on Introductions. That's this morning at 11. From traditional Scottish music on flute and lute to early 20th century Italian composer Odorino Respighi, here drawing on Renaissance and Baroque melodies for his Ancient Airs and Dances for the Lute, Set 2. Here's the Australian Chamber Orchestra, conducted by Christopher Lyndon Gee.

Odorina Respighi's Ancient Airs and Dances for the Lute, Set 2, the Australian Chamber Orchestra performing, conducted by Christopher Lyndon G. It's here on Classical WFMT, where let's get one more piece in before Saturday morning listener's choice. This is Leonard Cohen's Hallelujah. It's cellist Gauthier Capuchin, featured with the Paris Chamber Orchestra, Andrian Parachot conducting.

Oh, I know. However that is played, that is such a beautiful song. Leonard Cohen's Hallelujah, cellist Gauthier Capuchon, featured with the Paris Chamber Orchestra, Adrian Parachon conducting. And that's here on Classical WFMT Chicago, 98.7 FM HD1, online at WFMT.com and the WFMT mobile app. A slight chance of sprinkles in Chicago late this afternoon and evening with a high temperature today near 80. Then a chance of showers and thunderstorms coming our way tomorrow with a high in the upper 80s. Right now it's 67 at O'Hare, 65 at Midway, and 67 along the lakefront. By the way, I'm John Norton sitting in for Christina Lynn this morning. It's 8 o'clock, and that means it's time for Saturday Morning Listener's Choice, where you're the programmer with your suggestions. And we're going to start this morning with a request from Chuck in North Edgebrook, who writes, "Today marks the completion of my 76th orbit of the sun. I can think of no better musical celebration than 76 trombones from the Music Man. And as always, thank you for your consideration." Well, Chuck, thank you for your request and happy 76th birthday. Here's John Williams and the Boston Pops Orchestra performing Meredith Willson's 76 Trombones on Classical WFMT.

John Williams and the Boston Pops Orchestra performing Meredith Willson's 76 Trombones from The Music Man. A great request, a logical request from Chuck in North Edgebrook. He wanted that for his 76th birthday today. Happy birthday to you, Chuck. And thanks for making that suggestion here on Listener's Choice on Classical WFMT. Now, if you have a suggestion, we will take that at requests@WFMT.com. This next piece comes from Ted and Kent in Oak Park. They requested this for their 50th anniversary. From Stacy Garup's Romani Songs, this is number 4, Song of the Boundless Soul. It's the Cavatina duo with Brandon Vamos on cello.

0: A request from Kent and Ted in Oak Park for their 50th anniversary. From Stacey Garup's Romani Songs, that was number 4, Song of the Boundless Soul. It's the Cavatino duo performing, featuring cellist Brandon Famous. 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
0: Henry Purcell now with an instrumental suite from Act 4 of The Faerie Queen. His music inspired by Shakespeare's A Midsummer Night's Dream. This is Le Concert d'Annonciation, conducted by Jordi Savall.

The music of Henry Purcell, an instrumental suite from Act 4 of The Faerie Queen, was inspired by Shakespeare's A Midsummer Night's Dream, Le Concert des Nations, conducted by Jordi Savall, here on Classical WFMT, where the Listener Choice Hour continues. 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If we can't get it on this morning, I know Christina will get it on next Saturday morning. Well, as we all know, Dolly Parton died this week at the age of 80, and no surprise, but very happy still to see suggestion from Charles in North Park. And Charles, as best I can tell, as the new guy here, I can't locate the exact song you were looking for here in the WFMT library, but I did find Dolly Parton's song that she wrote for Porter Wagoner. She and Porter were a TV team and recording duo, but a TV team from 1967 through 1974, and it wasn't too long before Dolly jumped on board that it became apparent that Dolly was the shining light of that duo. No dig on Porter, but, I mean, Dolly is Dolly, right? But she also, learned over the years that Porter had a little crush on her. So when she wanted to leave the show in 1974 and go solo, she knew that telling Porter would devastate him both personally and professionally. So Dolly being Dolly, she wrote a song and went into the office and told Porter of her intentions and then sang that song, I Will Always Love You. And apparently the story goes, Porter could do nothing but shed a few tears and go, okay, what can I do? And that goes on from there. So thank you, Charles, for making the suggestion for a Dolly Parton song this morning. It is C. Sang Swong performing here on Classical WFMT.

Boy, a beautiful song from a beautiful woman. I Will Always Love You, the Dolly Parton composed, requested by Charles in North Park. It wasn't that specific song, but I hope that works for you, Charles. 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Well, this is Saturday Morning Listener's Choice. I'm John Norton, sitting in for Christina Lynn this morning, and that'll make more sense when I open this next suggestion from Jack in Glenview, who writes, "Hi, Christina. I always enjoy hearing you on weekend mornings, especially the opening music that follows with heart and voice on Sundays. For today, would it be possible to hear a bit of Dennis Brain playing some of the Mozart Horn Concerto No. 3? He's a fairly forgotten master of the instrument that I played a few hundred years ago. Many thanks, and the hit's coming." That's a great suggestion, Jack. Absolutely, we'll get this on. It's the first movement, Dennis Brain, featured with the Philharmonia Orchestra, conducted by Herbert von Karajan. This is Classical WFMT and Saturday Morning Listener's Choice.

The first movement from Mozart's Horn Concerto No. 3, Herbert von Karajan conducting the Philharmonia Orchestra, featuring horn player Dennis Brain, and that's who Jack in Glenview was hoping to hear this morning. Jack, great request. Thank you for that suggestion on WFMT's Saturday Morning Listener's Choice. 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A reminder that soundtrack is just ahead at 9 o'clock this morning. Movie director David Fincher is the inspiration today. And then at noon, it's the Vienna State Opera performance of Strauss Jr.'s Die Fledermaus. Stand by for that. Well, the music continues here on WFMT with Samuel Coleridge Taylor, the fifth dance from his set of five characteristic waltzes. The Catalyst Quartet performs on classical WFMT.

from Samuel Coleridge Taylor, the fifth dance from his set of five characteristic waltzes, the Catalyst Quartet performing on Classical WFMT. Our next suggestion on Saturday Morning Listener's Choice comes from Neil in Evanston, who writes, "Our dog Puccini..." All right, you got me already. "Our dog Puccini is hoping to hear her favorite namesake's composition, the Te Deum scene from Tosca. Could this be possible?" Well, of course, Neil, any dog named Puccini gets what it wants, right? Tito Gobbi is the baritone with the La Scala Chorus, an orchestra conducted by Victor de Sabata.

Puccini's Te Deum from Tosca. That's Tito Gobbi, the baritone with the La Scala Chorus and Orchestra. That was conducted by Victor De Sabata, and thanks to Neil and Evanston, or more specifically, Neil's dog Puccini in Evanston for that suggestion. And that's here on WFMT Saturday Morning Listener's Choice. 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Antonín Dvořák's Czech Suite now, with two contrasting movements, the lyrical Romance followed by the lively Furiant. 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

Antonin Dvorak's Czech Suite performed by The Knights on Classical WFMT. Soundtrack is just ahead at 9 o'clock, and to get us there, it's Aram Khachaturian's Guyana, the Vienna Philharmonic performing, conducted by Constantine Silvestri.

Aram Khachaturian's Guyana, the Vienna Philharmonic, conducted by Constantine Silvestri. And that wraps up the Saturday Morning Listener Choice Hour. 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If you get it in over the next week, I bet Christina Lynn will get your suggestion on the air next Saturday. I'm John Norton. 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

0: time now for Soundtrack, an hour of music written for movies, TV, and screens of all sizes. And to get this hour started, here's film critic and WFMT host Michael Phillips.
1: Hey, John. Hello, folks. Good to be with you again here on Soundtrack. Today's hour features music from the films of David Fincher, ranging from Zodiac to The Curious Case of Benjamin Button, and we'll start with music from Fincher's frequent collaborators, composers Trent Reznor and Atticus Ross. Coming out of their success in the band Nine Inch Nails, Reznor and Ross have written scores for 5 films by Fincher, including this swank, atypical music we're about to hear. It's from the 1930s and early 40s set biopic titled Mank, starring Gary Oldman as the dissolute but brilliant screenwriter Herman J. Mankiewicz, hired by Orson Welles to write a script Mankiewicz originally called simply American and later changed to Citizen Kane. Now, the best scholarship on the subject of the film's true authorship puts the writing contributions of Citizen Kane at roughly 50-50, though Fincher's film sees the truth as more of a 82% Mankiewicz, 18% Welles situation. This much is certain. The music is the single most effective and evocative element of Mank. That's opinion, of course, not fact, but it is my opinion, and therefore it is a fact. Here are 2 examples from the Mank score. Once More, Unto the Breach, capturing the nervous ferment of a Hollywood writers' conference, and a beautiful reprise of the score's main theme, All This Time. Music by Trent Reznor and Atticus Ross, here on Soundtrack.

from the film Mank, music by Trent Reznor and Atticus Ross, All This Time, Happily Ever After, and right before that, Once More Unto the Breach. Music chosen by WFMT host and film critic Michael Phillips. What a great way to start Soundtrack this morning here on WFMT. Well, all morning here, I should say all hour on Soundtrack, we're saluting movie director David Fincher, who turned 64 years old yesterday. So most of what you're hearing this hour is music from movies he's directed. And another one of those movies where he directed was, well, and he used his go-to composers Trent Reznor and Atticus Ross, The Social Network. Reznor and Ross, as you may or may not know, best known for their work with the rock band Nine Inch Nails. Generally not a style you hear on WFMT, but, you know, since they're such important collaborators with Fincher, it was a great idea coming from Soundtrack producer Weston Williams to include one classical influence selection from The Social Network. Here's their short synth arrangement of Edvard Grieg's In the Hall of the Mountain King.

That's titled Welcome to Nowhere, the work of composer and producer Jason Hill, who created the original score for Netflix's Mindhunter, David Fincher's crime drama series about the early development of criminal profiling at the FBI. Before that, a synth arrangement of Edvard Grieg's In the Hall of the Mountain King from the movie soundtrack The Social Network, also directed by Fincher. Trent Reznor and Atticus Ross were the minds behind that music arrangement. And that's here on Soundtrack on Classical WFMT. Explore the wild and wonderful natural beauty of thousands of acres for an hour, a day, or even a night. 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F as in Frank, P as in Peter, D as in Daniel, cc.com. Well, David Fincher is how Soundtrack is centered this morning on Classical WFMT as we're saluting him a day after his 64th birthday. The Curious Case of Benjamin Button is another movie directed by Fincher with music by Alexandre Desplat. Here's The Suite featuring saxophonist Olga Amalchenko with the Orchestre de Paris, conducted by Desplat.

from the soundtrack to The Curious Case of Benjamin Button. Another movie directed by David Fincher, It's the Suite, composed and directed by Alexandra Desplat, featuring saxophonist Olga Amochenko with the Orchestra de Paris on Classical WFMT, where this hour is soundtrack. And we continue our focus on movie director David Fincher, who celebrated birthday number 64 yesterday. His films, as you might know, can veer from sweeping and sentimental to dark and unsettling, and his Zodiac is very much in the latter category, a deep dive into the search for the Zodiac killer. David Shire wrote the music, and here's Aftermaths, with Shire himself at the piano, conducting the studio orchestra on Classical WFMT.

A couple of selections from David Shire's score for David Fincher's Zodiac, Aftermaths and Closer and Closer. Shire himself at the piano, conducting the studio orchestra. That's here on Soundtrack this morning on Classical WFMT. Coming up later this morning at 11, 17-year-old flutist Evangeline Selking performs music from Jacques Ibert's Snappy Flute Concerto, plus the introduction and variations for flute and piano by Franz Schubert. From WFMT's Levin Performance Studio, Evangeline Selking is on Introductions this morning at 11 o'clock. And we're staying with David Fincher here. We go from Zodiac to one of his earlier films, Seven. That's the 1995 psychological thriller. It starred Brad Pitt and Morgan Freeman. Howard Shore wrote the score, and we'll hear a couple of selections here as well. The Last 7 Days and Wrath, performed by the Studio Orchestra and conducted by Lucas Richman.

We're in the 9 o'clock hour of WFMT Saturday morning, and that means Soundtrack is on the air. And there are a couple of selections from Howard Shore's score for David Fincher's Seven, The Last 7 Days, and Wrath, performed by the Studio Orchestra, conducted by Lucas Richman. And another stop on our journey to the dark, distinctive world of David Fincher. 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I'm John Norton for Christina Lynn this morning. Yesterday was Fincher's 64th birthday, so this morning we're continuing our little celebration of the director and his music that accompanies his music world. And we've heard from Seven and Zodiac. Now we go back to where Fincher's feature film directing career began. That's Alien 3. Elliot Goldenthal wrote the score. Here are a couple of selections now. Lento and Adagio, performed by the Royal Scottish National Orchestra and conducted by Cliff Eidelman.

That comes from the Alien 3 soundtrack. Elliot Goldenthal wrote the score. You just heard Adagio. And before that, Lento, performed by the Royal Scottish National Orchestra. And that was conducted by Cliff Eidelman. Another film directed by David Fincher, who we've been using as an anchor this morning for the music on WFMT's soundtrack. And I sure hope you're enjoying it. By the way, fun fact, Alien 3 was Fincher's first feature film, and he absolutely hated it. He said it was a critical flop, and boy, especially considering the critical and commercial acclaim of Alien and Aliens, it had to be a tough pill to swallow. And he blamed the studio for interference.

on that. And that's why it turned out the way it did. Well, this is Soundtrack. We've got one more track to finish this hour, and it's a video directed by Fincher. The song is Englishman in New York, and it's composed by Gordon Sumner. You may know him better as Sting. Here performed by Philharmonics on Classical WFMT.

Wrapping up WFMT Soundtrack with Philharmonics performing Sting's Englishman in New York. And our man of the hour, film director David Fincher, was the one who directed Sting's video for that song. Happy 64th birthday yesterday to Fincher, and thanks to Fincher for being our inspiration for this weekend's soundtrack. And that's here on Classical WFMT Chicago, 98.7 FM HD1, online at WFMT.com and the WFMT mobile app. There's a slight chance of sprinkles in Chicago late this afternoon and evening, with a high temperature today reaching near 80. Then a chance of showers and thunderstorms tomorrow, with a high probably reaching the upper 80s. Right now it's 72 at O'Hare, 73 at Midway, and 73 along the lakefront. Let's start the 10 o'clock hour with Mozart from his Piano Concerto No. 12. It's the finale, performed by the English Chamber Orchestra, conducted by Geoffrey Tate, and featuring pianist Mitsuko Ochida.

The finale to Mozart's Piano Concerto No. 12, performed by the English Chamber Orchestra and conducted by Jeffrey Tate, featuring pianist Mitsuko Uchida. 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I'm John Norton, sitting in for Christina Lynn this morning. We'll move on now to the music of Maurice Greene, who was an English composer and organist who lived in the first half of the 18th century. His music has some of the same energy we associate with the English Baroque. This is Overture No. 6 in E-flat, performed by the Baroque Band, conducted by Gary Clark.

English composer Maurice Greene, his Overture No. 6 in E-flat. That's Gary Clark conducting the Baroque Band on Classical WFMT, 98.7 FM and WFMT.com. Party like it's 1717 with music of the Baroque. Come to the Riverwalk on Wednesday, September 9th for the Chicago Water Music, the Windy City's newest free tradition. Watch the ensemble perform water music on a boat floating down the river just as Handel did in 1717. 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Well, let's stay with Chicago, I guess. The next couple of pieces focusing on impressions of Chicago. We'll start with the French pianist Sofiane Pamart, who visited Chicago and said he was struck by its energy, architecture, and unmistakable atmosphere. And he captured that impression at the piano in a piece simply titled Chicago. Sofiane Pamart on Classical WFMT.

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Boy, what a beautiful piece, performing an original titled Chicago, impressions that Pamar had while visiting the Windy City. 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A programming reminder that this morning at 11, 17-year-old flutist Evangeline Selking performs music from Jacques Ibert and Franz Schubert. That's on Introductions, boy, about 40 minutes away right now on WFMT. Let's stay with impressions of Chicago for our next piece. 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It's a musical tribute to Chicago's architecture, inspired by three Chicago landmarks and the architects behind them. The Lincoln Trio performs City Beautiful on Classical WFMT.

A piece inspired by three Chicago landmarks and the architects behind them. The Lincoln Trio performing City Beautiful by composer Sean E. Akabebula. 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From Chicago, we head to Rome with Odorino Respighi and one of his best-known works, The Pines of Rome, performed by the London Philharmonic Orchestra. This is conducted by Carlo Rizzi.

Odorino Respighi's The Pines of Rome, performed by the London Philharmonic Orchestra, conducted by Carlo Rizzi. Coming up on 11 o'clock, this is Classical WFMT Chicago, 98.7 FM HD1, online at WFMT.com and the WFMT mobile app. It's time for Introductions, WFMT's weekly feature of talented young musicians from the Chicago area. Introductions is sponsored by John Norwood Lee Bowes. On February 1, 1977, bowmaker John Norwood Lee began his apprenticeship in the workshop of the original Chicago string instrument firm of Bine and Fushi. He says, "I was very fortunate to meet and study with Robert Bine. We worked together, developing our abilities as bow experts while examining hundreds of great bows made by the finest French bow makers of the 19th and 20th centuries. I was able to make copies of many of those bows and continue to use the same styles and specification in the bows I make today." Well, string players, are you ready to upgrade to a better playing bow? 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Today on Introductions, 17-year-old flutist Evangeline Selking and pianist Dr. Catherine Peterson present music by Jacques Ibert and Franz Schubert. They begin with the third movement of Jacques Ibert's Flute Concerto, recorded in WFMT's Levin Performance Studio.

Hi, my name is Evangeline Selking. The music I just performed was Ebert's Flute Concerto, Movement 3. I'm 17 years old, and I will be an incoming college freshman at Yale. I've been playing the flute for 7 years, and I decided to pick up the flute because when I saw other people playing it, they were blowing across the mouthpiece rather than blowing into it, and I thought that was a super unique and cool way to play an instrument. I'm really happy to be performing on Introductions here on WFMT. The next piece I'm going to play is Introduction and Fifth Variation from Schubert's Variations for Flute and Piano.

That was the introduction and fifth variation from Franz Schubert's Introduction and Variations for Flute and Piano. You've been listening to 17-year-old flutist Evangeline Selking and pianist Dr. Catherine Peterson perform music by Jacques Ibert and Franz Schubert in WFMT's Levin Performance Studio. 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And we hope you enjoyed today's Introductions on Classical WFMT, sponsored by John Norwood Lee Bowes. Introductions is also made possible through the generous support of the Newgowney Foundation, Sylvia Ferner, and WFMT members like you. The music continues in WFMT with César Franck's Les Éolides, or The Breezes, taking its inspiration from the mythological figures associated with the winds. The BBC Philharmonic is conducted by Jan-Pascal Tortelier.

César Franck's Les Aeolies. That was Jan Pascal Tortelier leading the BBC Philharmonic here on Classical WFMT. 98.7 FM, WFMT.com, or maybe you're on the WFMT mobile app. However you're listening, thank you for doing so. I'm John Norton, sitting in for Christina Lynn this weekend. There is a slight chance of sprinkles in the Chicago area this afternoon, late this afternoon. It doesn't look like it'll interfere with the game at Wrigley. But I'm an amateur meteorologist, so we'll see. Anyway, a slight chance of sprinkles again tonight. Then a chance of showers and thunderstorms in Chicago tomorrow with a high in the upper 80s. Right now, 76 at O'Hare, at Midway, and along the lakefront. Gabrielle Fauré now with Barker Roll number 3, the music inspired by the gentle rocking motion of a boat on the water. Carol Rosenberger is the pianist.

And his pianist Carol Rosenberger performing Gabriel Fauré's Barcarolle No. 3 on Classical WFMT, 98.7 FM and WFMT.com. Just 26 minutes away from the Vienna State Opera performance of Strauss Jr.'s Die Fledermaus. Stand by for that. A couple more pieces before we get there, including this one from Tchaikovsky. It's a great dramatic showpiece. It's his Romeo and Juliet overture fantasy. Leonard Bernstein conducting the New York Philharmonic on Classical WFMT.

Tchaikovsky's Romeo and Juliet Overture Fantasy. 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Now to take us to the Vienna State Opera performance of Strauss Jr.'s De Fleuremus, here's the Boston Symphony Orchestra, conducted by Seiji Ozawa and featuring cellist Yo-Yo Ma and violinist Itzhak Perlman, performing Dvorak's Slavonic Dances.

Dvorak's Slavonic Dances, cellist Yo-Yo Ma, violinist Itzhak Perlman featured with the Boston Symphony Orchestra, conducted by Seiji Ozawa. We are coming up on 12 noon, and you're listening to Classical WFMT Chicago, 98.7 FM HD1, online at WFMT.com and the WFMT mobile app.

Intrigue, mistaken identities, and romantic misadventures unfold in 19th century Vienna. Sentenced to prison, the wealthy Gabriel von Eisenstein slips away from his fate by going to a party. Unexpected twists are never far behind as the Vienna State Opera presents Johann Strauss Jr.'s comic masterpiece, Die Fledermaus. Hello, I'm Lisa Flynn. Today we're in Vienna for this performance, recorded on New Year's Eve 2025 with Marcus Poschner conducting a cast headed by Jonas Kaufmann, who's making his role debut as Eisenstein. After Mozart, few composers were able to match Strauss's gift for combining lightness, transparency, and vivid orchestral color as he does in Die Fledermaus. Strauss was deeply influenced by Italian and French opera, and he blended those styles with the popular dance music of the day. Waltzes, polkas, can-cans, gallops, and chardash run throughout the opera, showing how Strauss was open to the sounds of many different cultures, and it's just one reason why his music remains so fresh today. The story centers on a lavish party at Prince Orlovsky's. As the curtain rises, Eisenstein's housemaid, Adela, gets what she thinks is an invitation from her sister. To take the night off, she invents a story about a sick aunt. Meanwhile, Eisenstein has been sentenced to jail for insulting an official, something he blames on his hopeless lawyer, Dr. Blind. But before he reports to prison, his friend Falke convinces him to spend the evening at Orlovsky's party instead. What Eisenstein doesn't realize is that Falke has an agenda of his own. Some time ago, Eisenstein played a humiliating prank on him, leaving him to walk home through town drunk and still dressed as a bat, or Fledermaus, after a masked ball. Now, Falke sees his chance to get even. Without telling Eisenstein, he has also invited Adela and Eisenstein's wife, Rosalinda, to the party. Meanwhile, Rosalinda has problems of her own. After Eisenstein supposedly leaves for prison, her former admirer Alfred turns up and tries to win her back. When the prison warden Frank arrives, he mistakes Alfred for Eisenstein and arrests him instead. Then Frank heads off to Orlovsky's party too, because he has received an invitation of his own. In Act 1, we have Jonas Kaufmann as Eisenstein, Diana Damrau as Rosalinda, as Falke, Adrian Erode, Ilya Stapler as Adela, Jörg Schneider as Alfred, Lucas Schmidt as Dr. Blind, and as Frank, Jochen Schmeckenbecher. Our soloists, as well as the Vienna State Opera Chorus and Orchestra, are conducted by Marcus Poschner. Here now is Act 1 of Johann Strauss Jr.'s Die Fledermaus from Vienna.

Lindal. 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

0: Eisenstein departs for jail while Alfred is mistakenly arrested in his place after cozying up with Eisenstein's wife, Rosalinda. Now, Falca's elaborate revenge plot is fully underway. That was Act One of Johann Strauss Jr.'s Die Fledermaus. Marcus Poschner led the orchestra and chorus of the Vienna State Opera. In the cast were Jonas Kaufmann as Eisenstein, Diana Damrau as Rosalinda, as Falca, Adrian Erode, Jörg Schneider as Alfred, Lucas Schmidt as Dr. Blind, Ilya Stapla as Adela, and as Frank, Jochen Schmeckenbecher. Next week, we head to the famed La Scala in Milan for Gaetano Donizetti's dramatic and gorgeous Lucia di Lammermoor. Speranza Scappucci leads an exceptional cast and the chorus and orchestra of La Scala. I'm Lisa Flynn. Shortly, we'll have Act Two of Die Fledermaus from Vienna.
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2: 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I'm Marilyn Ray Beyer. 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

0: 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A new concert season begins, and host Oliver Camacho has recommendations for upcoming performances from ensembles like Consonants, King Solomon Singers, the Echo Voice Project, Chroma, the St. Charles Singers, Bella Voce, and Chicago A Cappella, plus early warnings for Voces 8 and Gesualdo 6 on tour. 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
1: Few composers are so intimately associated with one city as Johann Strauss Jr., who gave Vienna its unofficial anthem, the Blue Danube Waltz, and whose music is heard throughout the city. His opera Die Fledermaus has been a traditional part of the New Year's Eve celebrations for 125 years, and the performance in 2025 was even more festive as it was part of a year-long celebration of the 200th anniversary of Strauss's birth. The city hosted exhibitions, ballroom events, and gala concerts, culminating in today's performance of Die Fledermaus at the stunning Vienna State Opera. In the second act, the champagne is flowing at Prince Orlovsky's party, and everyone has arrived in their finest disguises. With Orlovsky's help, Falca's revenge on Eisenstein is about to unfold. Eisenstein is passing himself off as Marquis Renard so he can avoid being recognized and arrested. At the party, he flirts with Adela, who insists she is not his housemaid but a Russian actress. He also befriends Frank, the prison warden, who believes he has already arrested Eisenstein and is hiding behind a fake title of his own, Chevalier Chagrin. And then comes the richest twist of all. Eisenstein falls for his own wife, Rosalinda, who has arrived disguised as a Hungarian countess. Prince Orlovsky then makes a toast to champagne, love, and brotherhood as his guests dance through the night. But when the clock strikes 6 in the morning, Eisenstein dashes off to jail. In Act 2 of Die Fledermaus, we'll hear Jonas Kaufmann as Eisenstein, Diana Damrau as Rosalinda, Daria Sushkova as Orlovsky, as Falca, Adrian Erode, Ilya Stapler as Adela, and as Frank, Jochen Schmeckenbecher. The chorus and orchestra are conducted by Markus Poschner. From the Vienna State Opera's 2025 New Year's celebration, here is Act 2 of Johann Strauss Jr.'s Die Fledermaus.

schon dabei. 1, 2, 3, 4, 5, 6, 7, 8, 9, 10, 11, 12. Das geht hier mal los. 5, 6, 7, 8, 9, 10, 11, 12.

0: The clock strikes 6 in the morning as Prince Orlovsky's champagne and dance-filled party comes to an end. Both Eisenstein and the jail warden Frank know they now must report to the prison. That was Act 2 of Johann Strauss Jr.'s Die Fledermaus from the Vienna State Opera. In the cast, you heard Jonas Kaufmann as Eisenstein, Diana Damrau as Rosalinda, Daria Sushkova as Orlovsky, as Falke, Adrian Erhard, Ilya Stapler as Adela, and as Frank, Jochen Schmeckenbecher. Next week, we have an opera full of drama and passion, Gaetano Donizetti's Lucia di Lammermoor, as we head to Milan and La Scala for an exceptional performance led by Speranza Scappucci. I hope you'll be listening. I'm Lisa Flynn. Shortly from Vienna, we'll have the final act of Strauss's Die Fledermaus.
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1: We're at the Vienna State Opera for a special performance of Johann Strauss Jr.'s masterpiece, Die Fledermaus, recorded on New Year's Eve 2025 during Vienna's world-famous celebration of the holiday. The final act brings us to Frank's prison, where the jailer, Frosch, is, as usual, rather drunk. Frank soon arrives with a serious hangover, followed by Adela, who is looking for the Chevalier Chagrin in hopes that he will finance her acting career. Then Eisenstein turns up to serve his sentence, only to be told by Frank that Eisenstein was already arrested the night before. Rosalinda arrives next, hoping to free Alfred, who was arrested in Eisenstein's place, and she asks for the lawyer, Dr. Blind. Eisenstein decides to impersonate Blinn and, in the process, discovers what really happened the previous night and how Falca set the whole revenge plot in motion. Once the truth is out, Eisenstein begs Rosalinda's forgiveness and blames it all on the champagne. She accepts, the two are reconciled, and Adela finds exactly what she was looking for, an enthusiastic and wealthy patron in Prince Orlovsky. In Act 3, we'll hear Jonas Kaufmann as Eisenstein, Diana Damrau as Rosalinda, Daria Sushkova as Orlovsky, as Falca, Adrian Erode, Ilya Stapla as Adela, as Frank, Jochen Schmeckenbecher, Jörg Schneider as Alfred, and as Frosch, Michael Niewarani. The soloists, as well as the Vienna State Opera Chorus and Orchestra, are led by Markus Pozner. Here now is the third and final act of Johann Strauss Jr.'s Die Fledermaus.

No!

0: Balka reveals that the entire night's chaotic events were really a practical joke. His revenge for being left stranded in public wearing a bat costume. All is forgiven, and everyone can blame the champagne for their misbehavior. We've heard Johann Strauss Jr.'s Die Fledermaus, recorded on New Year's Eve 2025 at the Vienna State Opera House. In the cast were Jonas Kaufmann as Eisenstein, Diana Damrau as Rosalinda, Daria Sushkova as Orlovsky, as Falke Adrian Erode, Ilya Stapler as Adela, as Frank Jochen Schmeckenbecher, Jörg Schneider as Alfred, and as Frosch Michael Niavarani. Marcus Poschner led our singers, as well as the Vienna State Opera Chorus and Orchestra. Daniel Goldberg is the producer of our WFMT Opera series, thanks to Rebecca Nystedt and the WFMT Operations Team. Our executive producer is Roger White. Today's program comes from a partnership with the European Broadcasting Union and the Austrian Broadcasting Corporation. We'll continue our opera tour of Europe next week, as we head to Milan's famed La Scala for a performance of Gaetano Donizetti's romantic and drama-filled Lucia di Lammermoor. I'm Lisa Flynn. Thanks for listening. Celebrating 50 years, this is the WFMT Radio Network.
1: 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A new concert season begins, and host Oliver Camacho has recommendations for upcoming performances from ensembles like Consonants, King Solomon's Singers, the Echo Voice Project, Chroma, the St. Charles Singers, Bella Voce, and Chicago Acapella.

Plus, early warnings for Voces 8 and Gesualdo 6 on tour. A fall choral preview this afternoon at 4 on Listening to Singers. Speaking of choral music, let's hear some right now, and we'll tie that into a tribute to a late great artist. Dolly Parton died earlier this week at age 80. So here's her song, Light of a Clear Blue Morning, performed by the ensemble Conspirare. It's a choral group directed by Craig Hella Johnson, who also made this arrangement. We'll hear the soprano Kathleen Rich as well.

0: Music by the late, great Dolly Parton, Light of a Clear Blue Morning. They're arranged by Craig Hella Johnson for the vocal ensemble Conspirare and soprano Kathleen Rich. Craig Hella Johnson actually conducted that as well. You heard it here on Classical WFMT Chicago.
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0: Programming on Classical WFMT, by the way, originates from the Rene Crown Public Media Center. Thanks for joining me. Right now we have music of Nico Muley. This is a piece he calls Motion, and you'll see why. Nicholas Collin conducts the Aurora Orchestra.

Nicholas Collin conducting the Aurora Orchestra in Motion by American composer Nico Muhly here on Classical WFMT Chicago. Speaking of motion, when I think motion in music, I think dance. So let's hear a piece that was composed for the National Folk Dance Festival in 1934 by Ralph Vaughan Williams. This was, of course, national in England, not in the United States. The running set was a type of British folk dance, but this piece draws on more folk dance traditions than that. Andrew Manzi conducts the Royal Liverpool Philharmonic Orchestra.

The Running Set, a piece by Ralph Vaughan Williams named after a British folk dance. We heard the Royal Liverpool Philharmonic Orchestra. Andrew Manzi conducted that ensemble. And you're listening to Classical WFMT Chicago. 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Thank you. As I promised, British music, this time by John Rutter, not for a choral group, but for orchestra. This is Four Miniatures for Orchestra by that composer. He conducts the Royal Philharmonic Orchestra.

John Rutter conducting his own four miniatures for orchestra with the Royal Philharmonic Orchestra there. 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Right now, an orchestral suite of Johann Sebastian Bach, his fourth. The Academy of Ancient Music is led by Richard Egar.

Tradition. 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Thanks for joining us here on Classical WFMT Chicago. Right now, the final tarantella from Benjamin Britten's Sinfonietta, Opus 1. Kent Nagano conducts the Halle Orchestra.

music by a very young Benjamin Britten, his Opus 1 Sinfonietta. We heard the Halle Orchestra, Kent Nagano conducted, and this is Classical WFMT Chicago on 98.7 FM, HD1, WFMT.com, and the WFMT mobile app. Now we turn to Oliver Camacho and Listening to Singers.

The Amen from the Credo section of an unnamed incomplete mass by Guillaume Dufay, performed by King Solomon's Singers. This is Listening to Singers. I'm Oliver Camacho, and today it's my annual fall choral preview. In today's program, we'll hear from the ensembles presenting concerts in the Chicagoland area between September through the end of November. I'll do my best to summarize each program and give you dates to mark in your calendar, but for more details, visit WFMT.com and go to the webpage for today's episode of Listening to Singers for a complete list and links to these recommendations. On Saturday, September 26th at 7:30 p.m., King Solomon Singers presents Dufay and the Dawn of the Renaissance, a program exploring the fascinating intersection of the medieval and Renaissance periods represented in the works of the Franco-Flemish master Guillaume Dufay. The only professional Chicago-based ensemble dedicated to the performance of Renaissance polyphony and chant, King Solomon Singers gives just one concert a year, and always in the sonic paradise of St. Joseph Head Church in Lincoln Park. Don't miss it. Hearing in Color's resident vocal ensemble Chroma presents three free performances of their program We the People at West Ridge Nature Park on September 2nd, at Dunbar Park on September 19th, and Douglas Park on October 18th. The repertoire, with Hearing in Color's trademark slant on social justice, will be a blend of contemporary works and reimagined favorites. Here is a sample of Chroma performing Damien Jeter's The Gift to Sing.

Damien Jeter's The Gift to Sing, performed by Chroma, an ensemble founded by my former colleague, LaRob K. Raphael. This is Listening to Singers, and it's my annual fall choral preview. Bella Voce celebrates the anniversary of Andrew Lewis as the ensemble's artistic director by revisiting favorite repertoire from his 20-year tenure. The fall program, How to Fold the Wind, features bold contemporary works including Velio Tormis's Curse Upon Iron and works by Caroline Shaw, Julia Wolfe, Ed Fraser Davis, and Matthew Recio. Performances are September 19th in the Gold Coast and September 20th in Evanston. Music by Velio Tormis is also featured in the upcoming concerts from Stare at the Sun, a group led by A.J. Keller. Anchored by Tormis's Autumn Landscapes and Jonathan Dove's Passing of the Year, the program contemplates our relationship to seasonal change and ecological continuity. Stare at the Sun is a professional mixed-voice chamber choir specializing in the curation and commissioning of works by living composers. Additional works on this program are by Evelyn Sipar, Judith Weir, David Shapiro, Benjamin Martin, and Paul Mueller. Performances are September 26th in the Gold Coast and September 27th in Evanston. Voces 8, a group that needs no introduction, returns to Chicago on October 7th in Hyde Park. They'll bring their early music-rooted program, Devotions, to the Rockefeller Memorial Chapel, which features work by Orlando Gibbons, Thomas Tallis, Tomás Luis de Victoria, and Claudio Monteverdi, but also spans forward to include composers Benjamin Britten, Arvo Pärt, and Caroline Shaw. The St. Charles Singers opens their season with North American Mosaic, a program artistic director Jeffrey Hunt calls a tapestry of American experience with a respectful nod to Canada. The program moves from the beginnings of American choral music to works by living composers and features songs by Isai Barnwell, William Billings, Florence Price, Craig Hella Johnson, Kyle Smith, Corey Payette, Charles Ives, Aaron Copland, Brandon Williams, William Dawson, and Thomas Dorsey. Performances are October 3rd and 4th, both in St. Charles. Also on October 4th, the Oriana Singers presents Dance Clarion Air, a program celebrating anniversaries of three English composers, John Dowland, Gerald Finzi, and Benjamin Britten. Repertoire includes Britten's Hymn to St. Cecilia, Finzi's Seven Poems of Robert Bridges and White Flowering Days, and Dowland's Flow My Tears and Come Again, Sweet Love, as well as Michael Tippett's Dance Clarion Air and Ray Vaughan Williams's Silence and Music. The Oriana Singers' mostly 20th century English program is October 4th in Oak Park.

0: The Oriana Singers performing a madrigal by Thomas Tompkins, C.C. the Shepherd's Queen. Then we heard the St. Charles Singers, led by Jeffrey Hunt, in John Rutter's arrangement of the folk song Black Sheep. And that set concluded with Caroline Shaw's And the Swallow, performed by Voces 8. This is Listening to Singers, and it's my fall choral preview. All the details and links can be found on the webpage for today's episode at WFMT.com. The Chicago Symphony Chorus is back in action with William Walton's epic cantata, Belshazzar's Feast. Klaus Mäkelä leads the chorus and orchestra with baritone soloist Thomas Hampson. Performances are October 8th and 9th, with an additional performance on the 10th as part of the Symphony Ball. That same weekend, you have two chances to hear Considering Matthew Shepard, performed by Consonance. Craig Hella Johnson's powerful oratorio reflects on the life and legacy of Matthew Shepard, weaving together poetry, personal reflections, and diverse musical styles to tell a story of loss, compassion, and hope. Michael D. Costello leads the choir and band October 9th and 11th in River Forest. Also on October 11th, the Eco Voice Project presents Birds in Plight, a program that features Christopher Tin's The Lost Birds, alongside new commissions to explore themes of disappearance, migration, beauty, and ecological loss. Activist and conductor Dr. Kirsten Hedegaard leads the New Earth Ensemble for one performance Sunday, October 11th at Loyola University. That's one busy weekend in Chicago, but if you plan it right, you can hear Belshazzar's Feast, Birds in Plight, and Considering Matthew Shepard. Here's a movement of Craig Hella Johnson's Considering Matthew Shepard, performed in 2019 by Consonance when they were known as Chicago Choral Artists, under the direction of Michael D. Costello.
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0: Ordinary Boy from Craig Hallajohnson's Considering Matthew Shepard. Performed in 2019 by Chicago Choral Artists, which is now known as Consonance, led by Michael DiCostello. This is Listening to Singers' Fall Choral Preview. 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The recommendation for Considering Matthew Shepard takes us to the second weekend of October. We'll continue with more October recommendations and recommendations for the rest of the fall when we return.
1: 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I'm Marilyn Ray Beyer. 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

Ajutus from Veljo Tormisi's Four Estonian Lullabies, performed by the Gesualdo Six. One of the reasons why I go through the big effort of building a program like this is so that I can give you advance warning of what I consider to be a major event for the community of those of us who love choral music. The Gesualdo Six, to me, is an elite ensemble you have to experience if you can. They made their Chicago debut just last year in Concert Theater Works' Secret Bird, and they're returning with their program of compline music called Fading, No Staging. The Gesualdo Six on November 20th at St. James Cathedral in downtown Chicago. Go to the webpage for listening to singers at WFMT.com for more information about all of my recommendations in this fall choral preview. Chicago a cappella presents Northern Lights. With music from Sweden, Norway, Finland, and Denmark, Chicago's elite a cappella ensemble brings the beauty, mystery, and wonder of the far north to life. Filled with luminous harmonies, breathtaking landscapes, and timeless stories, Chicago a cappella invites you to experience a world shaped by nature, folklore, and light. October 11th through the 25th, with performances in Naperville, Oak Park, Evanston, and downtown Chicago. Conducted by their recently appointed artistic director, Matthew Recio, Vox Venti presents We Scaffold Love, a program featuring works by Jocelyn Hagen, Stephen Zamitz, Dale Trumbore, and Rena Esmail, anchored by the stunning centerpiece Four Songs of Love by Sven David Sandstrom. One performance in the Gold Coast Saturday afternoon on October 17th. Chicago Chamber Choir opens their season on October 17th and 18th. The program Stand in That River explores what it means to maximize our lives, to live and work in a society that values work above all else. Chicago-based composer Ayanna Woods' Infinite Body forms the centerpiece of the program, juxtaposed with music by Ralph Vaughan Williams, Gustav Mahler, Thomas Tallis, J.S. Bach, and Moira Smiley's spiritual Stand in That River. Performances are in Evanston on October 17th and Lincoln Park on the 18th. I have a little bit of music break here right now. We'll hear one of the Four Songs of Love by Sven David Sandstrom. This is Let Him Kiss Me, performed by the South Dakota Chorale under the direction of Brian A. Schmidt. Then we'll hear Chicago a cappella performing Gunnar Eriksson's arrangement of the Norwegian song Denna Jorda by Lillebjørn Nilsen.

A Norwegian song, Denna Jorda, by Lillebjørn Nilsen, performed by Chicago a cappella. Before that, we heard Let Him Kiss Me from Sven David Sandstrom's Four Songs of Love, performed by the South Dakota Chorale, led by Brian A. Schmidt. This is Listening to Singers, a fall choral preview. 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Chicago Master Singers opens their new season October 24th and 25th, led by music director John C. Hughes and pianist Ludmila Lakisova. Chicago Master Singers presents works on the themes of faith, hope, love, and joy, featuring music by Tomas Luis de Victoria, Thomas Tallis, Johannes Brahms, Ola Yelo, Eric Whitaker, Elaine Hagenberg, and more. Both performances are in Glenview. To kick off their 15th anniversary season, La Cachina presents Ladies' Home Journal, a concert that turns traditional ideas of femininity on their heads. The program features music that celebrates feminine strength, resilience, and resourcefulness, from Andrea Ramsey's moving Letter from a Girl to the World to Sister Sledge's groovy We Are Family. The concert will also feature a cheeky new premiere from Chicago area composer Mary Beth Kernat. Performances are at the Evanston History Center on November 7th and at Pleasant Home in Oak Park on November 8th. We'll hear now from Chicago Master Singers. This is the Dies Irae from Michael John Trotta's new setting of the Requiem, performed by Chicago Master Singers, led by John C. Hughes. And then we'll hear La Cachina performing Sidney Guillaume's Chapeau Pour Femme.

La Cachina in Sidney Guillaume's Chapeau pour Femme, and before that, a movement from Michael John Trotta's Requiem, performed by Chicago master singers led by John C. Hughes. Later in November, Chicago Chorale presents When David Heard. This year marks Chicago Chorale's 25th anniversary season. With the retirement of founding artistic director Bruce Tamman, the chorale welcomes three guest conductors. Benjamin Rivera will lead the fall concert on November 15th in Hyde Park. The program features music by Thomas Tompkins, Eric Whitaker, Johannes Brahms, George Walker, Judith Weir, and Leonard Bernstein. Lyric Opera Chorus is in action November 20th and 22nd in an all-Wagner concert with guest soprano Christine Gerke. Wagner, Myth and Music will also introduce the David W. and Orrit K. Carpenter Concert Shell, an exquisite acoustic enhancement for concert performances in the Artist Kranich Theater at Lyric Opera. Music of the Baroque performs one of its signature pieces, Bach's B Minor Mass, November 22nd in Skokie and the 23rd at Symphony Center. Dame Jane Glover leads the chorus and orchestra with soloist Joelle Harvey, Clara Osowski, Colin Ensworth, and Roderick Williams, an outstanding quartet of soloists. And I'm going to sneak in a performance at the start of December because it features an important Chicago premiere. The William Ferris Chorale presents David Lang's Poor Hymnal, a concert-length work comprising songs for a fictional religion whose only spiritual goal is helping people in need. A co-commission by the chamber choir The Crossing, Donald Nally led the world premiere in December of 2023. We'll hear movement from the recording by The Crossing featuring bass baritone Michael Hawes.

0: Music of the Baroque Chorus and Orchestra performing Et Resurrexit from Bach's B minor Mass under the direction of Dame Jane Glover. Before that, we heard a movement from David Lang's Poor Hymnal featuring bass baritone Michael Hawes and The Crossing led by Donald Nally. Putting together a program like this is a true labor of love. If I was unable to include your ensemble or audio that you might have submitted, I apologize. It might have been a time constraint. It might have been a recording quality issue. For whatever reason, I do want to promote all of the ensembles creating music for us here in Chicago. I encourage you to go to the webpage for this episode of Listening to Singers and to see the complete list and to click on all the links and see these beautiful websites. We are all trying to create community here, and I hope that you will attend at least one of these performances, if not all of them. It's possible. I've done it. Go to the webpage for Listening to Singers to find these links, and you can also listen to last week's episode, a conversation with Maestro Enrique Mazzola to preview Lyric Opera of Chicago's upcoming season. Next week, my interview guest is the Baroque specialist soprano Lucy Crowe, recorded at the Santa Fe Opera Festival, where she was singing the lead role of Handel's Rodelinda. I'm Oliver Camacho. This is Listening to Singers.
1: 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I'm Michael Phillips with you until 8 o'clock. Music now from Tchaikovsky, his Variations on a Rococo Theme, played by the Chamber Orchestra of Europe, conducted by John Elliott Gardner. This rendition features cellist Stephen Isserles, who's performing with Music of the Baroque this week, September 3rd, at Ravinia.

Variations on a Rococo theme by Tchaikovsky, we heard the Chamber Orchestra of Europe and cellist Stephen Isserles. Help shape the future of music in Chicago one classroom at a time. When you give to WFMT's Bach to School program, you're putting quality instruments in the hands of curious students. 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And thank you. Michael Phillips with you for afternoon music here on Classical WFMT. Here's Symphony No. 6 by Carl Philipp Emanuel Bach, the second surviving son of J.S. Bach. We'll hear the Berlin Academy for Ancient Music.

C.P.E. Bach's Symphonia No. 6 in F, his Berlin Symphony, performed by the Berlin Academy for Ancient Music. This is Classical WFMT, and this is the Piano Concerto No. 12 in A Major by Mozart, a piece described by Howard Posner, writing for the LA Philharmonic website, as an elegant, flowing, self-satisfied work with little turmoil. It's played here by the English Chamber Orchestra, featuring Daniel Barenboim on piano.

With Daniel Barenboim on piano, we heard the English Chamber Orchestra performing Mozart's Piano Concerto No. 12 in A. I'm Michael Phillips, pleased to be with you this afternoon until 8 o'clock this evening, and you are listening to Classical WFMT Chicago, 98.7 FM, HD1, online at WFMT.com and on your WFMT app. By the way, there's more Barenboim coming tomorrow evening at 8 when Fiesta with Elbio Barilari presents the Latin side of Daniel Barenboim, featuring some of Barenboim's favorite recordings of Astor Piazzolla and many other composers. That's Sunday evening here on WFMT. Music now by Anton Bruckner, a choral selection titled Abendzauber, or Evening Magic. This is an arrangement for brass band and organ with Olivier Latrie, the organist, and the brass ensemble Phil Blechvin, conducted by Anton Mittenmeier.

The brass ensemble Viel Blechwien performing Abendzauber, or Evening Magic, by Anton Bruckner, arranged by Mark Gall in this performance, with Olivier Latrie featured on the organ. 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And thank you. Here's music by Jean Sibelius. This is his Symphony No. 3 in C, Opus 52, Klaus Mäkelä leading the Oslo Philharmonic.

0: The Oslo Philharmonic performing the Symphony No. 3 in C by Sibelius here on Classical WFMT Chicago. 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
0: 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I'm Michael Phillips. Next, we have music from Soviet cellist and composer Victoria Yagling. This piece, titled Larghetto, is performed by Rafaela Groms on the cello with Julian Rehm at the piano.

Rafaela Groms on the cello with pianist Julian Rehm performing Larghetto by Victoria Jagling. Music of the Baroque is making a splash Wednesday, September 9th with the Chicago Water Music, the Windy City's newest tradition. 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The night culminates in a massive sing-along of the Hallelujah Chorus from Messiah. Help make the river sing. Complete details about where to watch at baroque.org. And speaking of Baroque, here's a master of the Italian Baroque period, Giuseppe Valentini. We'll hear his four-violin concerto in A minor, Opus 7, number 11, performed by La Serenissima, along with violinist Adrian Chandler.

The Four Violin Concerto by Giuseppe Valentini. Adrian Chandler featured on violin with the ensemble La Serenissima. I'm Michael Phillips, and this is Classical WFMT Chicago, 98.7 FM, HD1, online anytime at WFMT.com and anytime with your WFMT app. We'll open the 7 o'clock hour of evening music with the overture to the Creole Faust by 20th century Argentine composer Alberto Ginastera. Joseph Pons conducts the City of Granada Orchestra.